0: Kiorana ko tatu iti tanga te korongoro mene. E matiri na kitu iti mutaor mori kote korongoro mene.
1: Well, ladies and gentlemen, this is the last song of the night. Happy New Year, everyone. Yeah.

always right. And so I have seen over my 30 years in the Lord, a little bit longer, that there are many that hear, but few that really commit lifelong to God. Got very quiet in here all of a sudden. You're okay, you're at church today, okay? So that's good. You're moving along with Jesus, that's great. But you know, only 25%, one person in four who hears the gospel will stay committed to Jesus for life. That's what the Word of God says. And you'll read about that in that great parable of the sower in Matthew 13 and Mark 4 and Luke 8, just in case you don't get the first two. Three times that parable is brought in the Bible for very good reason. And there is a whole list of reasons why people do not do this. The Bible talks about you having hard hearts. They're gone. Hear the word, don't receive it, they're gone. People have problems or they're persecuted. Problems, yeah, a few problems in New Zealand, we have problems. Persecuted, not so much. Not so much. You go to the Middle East, you know all about persecution. The worries of this life, people disappear. They leave. The lure of wealth. The desire for other things. Not God. Here's a biggie in New Zealand. Offence. We're going to talk a little bit about this today. People get offended so easy in New Zealand. You look at them the wrong way, they get offended. They get offended by men. Or maybe by their pastor. They didn't notice my new tie today. The air conditioning should have been on 6, not 4. Or maybe they have unanswered prayers. Or maybe God hasn't answered the way that they wanted God to answer. So they've taken offense at God and they're gone. Factions. These are little, clicky little groups that can develop even in churches. Where people with the same opinion

which is very much often different to what the pastor is saying. They get their own little groups and factions going and little cliques going, and these are the only people they'll sit beside in church or they'll talk to after church, and it's us versus the leadership. They're gone too. Sometimes you can have a faction of one. Hey, I've seen this stuff. One person thinks they're God's gift to the church and the pastor doesn't think so, and they're gone. People remain carnal or fleshly, motivated by the flesh. They don't get into the spiritual realm of receiving and learning from God. They stay connected to the world, to their emotions, to their ideas, and they remain, what the Bible says, immature. They don't grow in the Lord or bear any fruit for God, so they're gone as well. And here's the last one I want to mention today, is that there is a failure to separate. Now, we could talk about all these things this morning, but I'm only going to talk about the last one, the failure to separate. Okay? It's okay if you're a Christian to be a little bit different from the rest of the world. It's okay. You are going to be different. God doesn't call us out of the world. He leaves us in the world, but we are to be different. The Bible says we're to be salt and light because the world needs salt and light. So we are to be different. I'm not talking about going and building a monastery up in the Ruahinis and inviting your little set of groupies up there and you settle down in the Ruahinis and you don't talk to anybody except to God. I'm not talking about that sort of separation. Okay? I'm not talking about special little groups or churches that sort of do their own thing and become so separate that nobody can get in. Exclusive Brethren are a good example. You may have heard of these guys. You may have seen these guys. They're supposed to be our brothers and sisters in the Lord. But I can't even go and sit down and have a cup of tea with them. I love Jesus. They love Jesus. Yet we can't fellowship. I had a friend of mine try to go genuinely to their church and they wouldn't let him in through the front door. As a matter of fact, they got such a shock that someone would just turn up unexpectedly like that. It's sort of, they were all, what do we do? What do we do? What do we do? Well, we can't let him in. They shut the door. True story. So they sent the elders round to see him a week later, but that was too late. They brought them the list of the Ten Commandments that they had to do to get through the front door of their church. Silly stuff. So I'm not talking about that sort of separation either. We're in the world, but we're not of the world. That's what we're going to talk about today, separation. God begins by separating us. This is the work he does by the blood of the Lamb and by the work of the Holy Spirit. It begins with separation. Our life with Jesus begins by separation, or it should do. If you haven't felt the need to separate from all the stuff you used to be into before, something's not right. You should no longer be comfortable doing the things you used to do. I'm talking about the sin stuff. Okay? If you're still comfortable sinning, something is wrong. It leads then to sanctification. That is, he puts us aside to be holy before him. He sanctifies us. Okay? Separation, sanctification for service to God. This is how God works. So you may be thinking, well, that's a bit harsh, being separate from all my mates and all my family, and we're going to talk about that too. But let me tell you, what's going to happen when all this world finishes, there's going to be a mega separation. It's called heaven and hell. Huge separation. Heaven and hell. God separates people. And when we become Christians, he begins that process in us.

that process of separation from the things of the world. From the highway to hell, he starts to separate us from that. And yes, we will feel a bit uncomfortable, but it's a separation that leads to sanctification and service to God, which is why he saved us. He hasn't saved us so we can go and sit in a tulip field somewhere and go home and connect with God and that's it. Separation, sanctification, service. So let's have a look at a few examples. God began with Abraham, separating a person or a family or a people for a special purpose to himself. He started with Abraham. And the call to Abraham was to leave his father's house, leave his family, leave his land and go to the place I'm sending you. Does that sound like separation to you? And we all look at Abraham and think he was a great man of God, and he was, but initially he wasn't compliant with God. It took him quite a while to actually fully obey those three things. He received that command in Ur of the Chaldees, and he took his dad with him, family, Lot, his nephew with him. So he wasn't separating him from his father or from his family, but he did move. And it was a few years later when Abraham fully complied with what God had said. And it only happened after Lot had separated himself from him. Now, it wasn't Lot's idea, it was Abraham's idea. There was strife between the herdsmen, and Abram says, you choose which way you want to go, and I'll go the other way. So after Lot had separated from him, this is what the Lord said. Lift your eyes now and look from the place where you are, northward, southward, eastward, westward, for all the land which you see, I give to you and your descendants forever. Isn't that cool? Forever sounds like that includes today. Amen? So Abraham and his descendants are in the land forever. Now that was the first time God said, look and see. Before then it was always ahead of him. Always the promises were ahead of him. But when he fully complied with God's plan, suddenly God said, now have a look. See where I've brought you. You're here now. We've got to look at this and apply it to us. Okay? There'll be some things that God wants us to separate from, and we're not going to get the revelation truly of what God has got for us until we fully comply. Are you getting this? And then he said that his descendants were going to be like the dust of the earth. Well, that was going to be his fleshly offspring. The nation of Israel was the dust of the earth. Later on, God said, you're going to have descendants like the stars of heaven. Well, that's us. We're the spiritual descendants of Abraham. Okay? He's our father in the faith. Right? Two sets of descendants, but here we have God saying, look and see. Right now, have a look and see. This is where, this land I'm giving you forever. Separation. So Abraham found himself in a really good position after this. And this is what happens with us. When we are fully compliant and obedient to God's word, good things start to happen. It doesn't mean to say that we don't minister and witness to people while we're working on this stuff. Because if we all waited till we were perfect, there wouldn't be a lot being said. Is that right? We're a work in progress. Is that right? So don't go out of here thinking today, well, I've got a big list of stuff I've got to do. I can't really talk to anybody because I'm not really that good at it yet. No, you get on with it. Get on with the job and let God work through you. So when you're in the right position, you get protection. You get purpose. You get power. Like that one. God empowers you to do what you need to do. You get provision.

sounding pretty good to me. I mean, I want to be in the right position. What about you? I want to be in the right position because I want some of the stuff. But this last one we don't want. We're going to get persecution as well. And so we should be. If we're so lukewarm in our Christianity that we're not getting any persecution, there's something wrong. Okay? We should be calling people to account. We should be saying some stuff when it's not right. Amen? And we will get the persecution. But if we're lukewarm, we get nothing. We just get trampled underfoot. So God separated Abraham and his family out from the nations of the world. This is Moses praying to God. He said, how then will it be known that your people and I have found grace in your sight, except you go with us? So we shall be separate, your people and I, from all the people who are upon the face of the earth. So here's the Israelites. And this is Moses interceding on their behalf. But see, part of what was going on was separation. You've heard this before. It took God only 4 days to get Israel out of Egypt. It took him 40 years to get Egypt out of Israel. This is in the middle of it here. God was saying, I'm not going with this crowd anymore. They're just too hard to deal with. And Moses was interceding. Say, no, I'm not going anywhere without you, God. Don't even send your angel. I'm not interested. You've got to come with us. So you see, part of the work that God does in us is a separation. There's no doubt about that. And here he is separating a nation unto himself. Then he separated a little bit more, even in amongst the tribes of Israel. 12 tribes. Then the Lord said, you shall separate the Levites from among the children of Israel, and the Levites shall be mine. So look at that. Even amongst Israel, whom God was blessing to be a blessing, a nation he was separating, he's a tribe that was separated from amongst all the rest of the tribes. Now, do you know the story about when they were actually separated? Do you know when that happened? We've got to see this and get it in here. This happened. The Levites were separated when Moses came down the mountain and found them all having a party. Remember? And they were getting up to all sorts of mischief down there. And Moses said, who's with me? Come over here. And who went with Moses? The Levites. And they were separated from out of that crowd as well. And the Levites were separated because the people were partying and they weren't happy about it. And Moses, the man of God, came down and he called anyone who wanted to come with him. The Levites came and they went and killed people. They went and killed their own people because of the righteousness of God. God was not happy with what was going on in the camp. People, we should not be happy if there's stuff going on around us. We should be saying something and separating ourselves from it. God has not changed his mind. God doesn't deal with it the same way. I'm not saying we go out and slaughter people. But God hasn't changed. He doesn't like that stuff going on. They were getting into idolatry, worshipping idols. Remember the golden calf that Aaron said just jumped out of the fire? Remember that? Pass the buck, Aaron. Got it from his great-grandfather, Adam. The good thing about separation is that, or the separation that God does, is that it's not just about pulling us away from something. And I've heard this so many times, oh, I've got to give up this, I've got to give up this. You know, I've got my smoking, got my booze, got my drugs, got my fast cars, got my fast woman. Got to give it all up. Well, yeah, you do. Yeah, you do. God hasn't changed his mind about that. Yeah, you do. But the good thing about it is that God is taking you somewhere. He's not just pulling you out

something into a vacuum. He's taking you somewhere. Where was he taking the children of Israel? To the promised land. It wasn't just a matter of pulling them out of Egypt and saying, put all that stuff behind you, boys. That he was pulling them out, he was taking them somewhere. No different with us.